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1: See, this is what happens when 23andMe goes away. We get these new websites that are just trying to be too TikTok promote-y with it.
2: Right, yeah.
1: But MyHeritage.com has to be new or newer. Yeah.
2: Similar to a 23andMe. They're doing the exact same thing, but they are saying that Sydney Sweeney is related to Marilyn Monroe, like she's like her ninth cousin removed.
3: Yeah.
2: Or something.
1: Such a reach.
3: From like from like the 1600s. They have one common ancestor. Like, sure, right.
1: I don't know. When you put that in the headline, people are going to be like, yeah, they were both, you know, icons, blondes. And it's like, no, they're not related. And then I'm related to Genghis Khan.
2: I was going to say, you're probably also related to Marilyn Monroe.
3: Yeah.
1: That's my aunt.
2: Yeah, exactly.

0: Best life, best music, Q108.
1: Well, this came at the perfect time because we got some complaints about our Taylor Swift segment that ran last night. XYZ with Eric Zachary. Let's start with the positive.
2: Yeah.
1: Taylor is back on top. She's reclaimed her throne at the number one Billboard chart spot.
3: Yeah, yes. Big ol' shocker. She put out her new album /
1: Encore EP.
2: The extension, the deluxe album.
3: Yeah, and now everybody's excited, and now she's at number one again.
2: Patient zero.
1: Which we knew was happening, right?
2: Yep,
1: XYZ with their exactly XYZ ENT Entertainment Report. All brought to you by Progressive Insurance. It's worth noting that I think of the three of us, I'm the bigger Taylor fan on the show.
3: Yeah, I would say so.
1: I'm not a Swiftie. I'm not like committed to like Taylor can do no wrong, but yeah. I do really have an appreciation for her marketing strategy, her as an entertainer. Mm-hmm. Yesterday, my mom was on the show for Mom's Hot Take, and boy, did she have a hot take where she is not thrilled. And I know that she's not alone in this.
3: I would say not thrilled is an understatement.
1: She's getting a little annoyed with Taylor's constant talking about her marriage or alluding to her marriage.
2: Just, right.
1: You know, my mom's point was that she's almost 40. She's not. She's 36. But like for someone her age, it's just a little tired that I don't think that's the take. I want to be clear.
2: I don't agree with it at all.
1: Now, you know who doesn't agree with it at all is Taylor Nation.
2: Heard
1: the show yesterday and we received a series of complaints. This is where I do take issue with Taylor Swift fans is they clearly weren't listening. They heard a little bit of one person's perspective, again, saying my mom was probably not in the right here, but then made up things that Jordan and I said.
2: Yeah, I was defending Taylor and I'm not a Taylor Swift fan.
3: Listen.
2: Yeah.
3: I don't have to like Taylor Swift.
1: Right. That's okay.
3: I'm sorry.
1: I just like that this email ended with, I will be alerting the Taylor Nation. I hope you're prepared for the PR fallout. Something to the degree of be ready for the wrath that will come from this. And I'm like, bring your worst.
2: You know how many people hate me.
3: I'm sorry, Taylor Nation. Everything's going to be okay.
1: I'm going to be honest. If this were BTS fans, I'd be scared.
2: Yeah, you know what? I'm with you on that. I'm just happy we've dethroned Ella Langley.
1: You know?
2: Can we talk about that?
1: Oh, y'all want a common enemy now. All right. It's XYZ. We're there, exactly. Your XYZ ENT Entertainment Report, all brought to you by Progressive Insurance.
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1: Justin Timberlake has made a public apology, not for any of the things that arguably most of his haters would want him to apologize.
2: I want him to apologize for this.
1: This is more of a you thing, but like I'm saying, in the world of like Britney fans or the DWI alleged
2: situation. I'm glad he apologized for this.
1: Or, yeah. You know, not always being faithful, allegedly. He's apologizing for beatboxing.
3: See, they call me late. Timberlake.
4: I don't like how you're dancing right now.
2: Yeah, you shouldn't like this. It's not good.
1: It inspired me to learn how to beatbox.
2: Uninspired.
4: Yeah, this was
1: Timberlake at the No Strings Attached concert tour in Madison Square Garden, in case you wanted to look it up.
2: In like

0: 2000.
1: What did he say on?
0: Basically, an influencer was like, we don't talk about Justin Timberlake's beatboxing enough, to which I think if you're old enough, we do. But he saw the video's gone so viral that he commented saying, I often look back on this time as well. I still haven't come up with any answers. I don't know how to apologize enough for whatever those ambitions were. Too many boots, too many cats. I hope you can forgive me. Also, I can't promise I won't do it again. God help us all. Eric, it's not cool. It's not cool. It's not cool, man.

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1: 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Mom's hot take on XYZ with Derek Zachary. It's all brought to you by Progressive Insurance. My mom joining the show to provide her perspective on what's trending in pop culture today. Mom, that is...
2: hotels and check-in times. I am That's so trending. Frustrated. That's, well, yes, it is. People are upset, and I don't blame them. I'm on their bandwagon.
1: All
2: the people on TikTok.
3: Okay. All right. You know what?
1: Are you part of like a secret Reddit community?
3: No, she definitely is. She definitely is on Reddit. Yeah, like, for sure.
1: All right.
3: Yeah.
1: My mom wants to call out Hilton and Marriott next.
3: All of them. Everybody.
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1: Mom's hot take on XYZ with Eric Zachary. It's all brought to you by Progressive Insurance. I'm glad it's not a hotel sponsor because this could get ugly. My mom is joining the show today to provide her perspective on what's trending. And you said, Mom, that
2: I am so upset with check-in and check-out times. They're getting shorter and shorter. I've paid my money for a night in a hotel, and I am getting less than 12 hours by the time they ask me to check in at 4 o'clock, and then they request me to kindly check out at 10 o'clock.
1: Okay.
2: It is not even funny. Man.
1: That's quite literally more than 12 hours. That said, I...
3: Unfortunately, man, I am going to side with your mom.
1: No, I agree with her. I will say that this is not me taking up for hotels or corporate America.
3: Yeah.
1: If you have enough money and you go to the nice hotels, they still have very lenient check-in and check-out times.
2: Okay. Most of us don't have that kind of money.
1: And to be clear, and to be clear, I don't either. My girlfriend insists that we stay at very nice places, and because she is like a Marriott Bonvoy, Diamond something, she gets 4 p.m. checkouts.
2: Girlfriend. It's not about your girlfriend. This is about a service that I pay for, and I am getting asked. This is like buying a ticket from Chicago to Orlando, and they get you to Tennessee, and they say, bye.
1: That's definitely not the same thing.
3: I know, but you know what? I like the analogy, and the more you're talking, the more I'm in on what you're saying.
1: I think this is weird, because like if I ever have to stay at like a cheap hotel, like where I'm at, or like it's the only thing available, usually they are pretty lenient. They'll let you check out at like noon, and then you could check in earlier.
3: I think the check-in is more important than the check-out. If I got to get out, I got to get out. No big deal. I don't want to wait till 2, 3, 4 p.m. Mm-hmm. to check in. If I'm there at 11, hold your boy down.
1: And by the way, I know there's probably a lot of people in the hospitality world that listen to our show. I understand the nature of like you got to turn those rooms, you got to have time for the housekeeping to come.
2: Then let's shorten the amount of rooms and put more maids on the rooms.
1: Your answer is to make the availability of hotels harder?
3: Yeah. Yes. You want to get rid of rooms.
2: So if there's 300 rooms, let's go to 175 rooms so we can turn them and burn them.
3: What?
2: Not that. Yes.
3: Okay, and now I'm so off trade.
1: You grew up in the airlines. You've been stuck in cities where there were not rooms available. Why would you lean this direction?
3: Right, that was crazy.
2: Because if I do that, then maybe I can check in.
1: But what if you don't have a room? What if you can't get a hotel because
3: rooms?
2: Because if there's less rooms and you have more maids, then they're cleaning them faster.
1: Math is crazy.
3: Yeah, no, we got to get you in a probability course.
1: Very thankful you don't work in like local government. Yeah. You know the housing crisis? Let's take more homes away.
3: Let's get rid of houses.
1: Make them more affordable, but
3: I heard you guys have potholes. What if we got rid of roads?
2: I think that there are some people that will agree.
1: No,
2: with
1: I don't.
2: Me.
1: I really don't.
2: I really do.
1: That you're alone on this. And
2: no, I'm not. No, I'm not.
3: You need a course
1: YZ with Eric Zachary. Mom's hot takes. I'll brought to you
2: fight
1: by.
2: Me.
1: By. Did you say bite me?
3: Bite me or fight me?
2: Fight me.
1: Eat my shorts.
3: Yeah.
1: All right. 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
1: I don't think it's a secret that Amazon knows a lot about us, all of our, you know, digital devices or algorithms.
2: Yeah, sure,
1: do.
2: Yeah.
1: But Amazon's just like pulling back the curtain. They're like, hey, not only do we know what you want to buy, we actually have a list that you can go review of what we know about you and things that we've decided that you may be into.
3: Yeah.
1: This was on ABC News, Worldwide News. And I was like, oh, and I kind of went through it and it's got me to a T.
2: Well, you use it a lot.
1: I use Amazon a lot. I also use it, I feel like, very practically. Like, I don't buy a lot of gag gifts on Amazon.
2: Okay.
3: Yeah. I really only use Amazon for things that I know that I'm going to have to like search for in a store.
1: Okay.
2: Okay.
1: Audrey's trying to soften the blow because
3: mine is
1: you showed me
3: dead
1: a T-Rex onesie that you purchased.
3: Well, yeah, where the heck am I going to get that?
2: I like that, Audrey.
1: Smithsonian or Field Museum? Yeah. I don't know. All right, we'll go through our Amazon products and what it knows about us, and we'll tell you how to find it too next.

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1: Amazon knows a lot about us. This is something we assume, right? If you use Amazon Prime, you know that everything's listening, everything's watching.
2: Right.
1: But Amazon's letting you actually log into your account, and it has an About You section, which is currently in beta.
2: Yeah.
1: But it tells you everything that it's made assumptions about based off of your previous purchases, what it knows about you, and what you may like.
2: Yes.
1: If you go to your account, you go to the About You section, and I have 47 results of assumptions that Amazon has come up.
3: 47?
1: I use Amazon a lot. And some of them make sense, right? Like, has a dog. Like, I buy dog food or treats and stuff like that.
3: Yeah.
1: One goes, has two adults in the home, which is not true.
2: Okay.
1: But I buy for other people, so maybe they're assuming.
3: Well,
1: I buy a lot of beauty products, so maybe it's like, oh, there's definitely a girl there, too.
3: Well, okay.
1: It's like, loves Lumify eye care.
2: Oh, okay. Yep, that is you.
1: And then other stuff is pretty dead on. Like, enjoys streaming entertainment, systematically building a video production setup. Can you tell that I built our studio?
2: Wow.
1: With Amazon products.
3: Yeah.
1: Practices photography, creates video content.
2: I don't like that they say practice.
1: I mean, I'm not a photographer.
2: You do that thing,
1: no,
2: man.
1: I'm a videographer.
2: Okay, I was trying to hype you up. Never mind.
1: They know that I own an iPhone 17 Pro. They know that I have a Roomba. And that I prioritize my premium coffee experience.
3: That's hilarious. That's
1: also,
3: so
1: I enjoy home organization, which is... I don't know. I'm feeling
2: that's
1: kind of
2: interesting.
1: An ego boost.
3: Yeah.
2: I mean... When they say home organization, are you buying like Swiffers in that sense?
1: No, I bought like a lot of like closet organizers.
3: Yeah, that makes sense.
1: They could probably, based off of what I purchase regularly, figure out like I keep a clean home.
2: Sure.
3: Yes.
1: Jordan only has 9 results.
2: I've only got 9 results, and they're very basic. Like, maintains consistent Amazon service subscriptions.
3: Yeah.
2: I do have a lot. Like, I have more subscriptions with Amazon than I do. Like just one-off
3: things.
2: Buys.
3: Yeah.
2: I have repeat, you know, vitamins, things like that.
3: Oh, yeah.
2: I'm a brand, or a loyal brand Amazon user. Like, I just...
1: Because you get all your clothes from Amazon.
2: Yeah, I mean, I haven't gotten a lot of clothes from Amazon in a minute, but I was, like, jeans heavily. Sorry,
1: Amazon jeans.
2: Yeah, I'm wearing Amazon jeans right now.
1: Jeans by Amazon.
2: Yes, yeah.
1: Audrey, what does yours say?
3: Okay, so mine is really funny. They also think that I have two adults, which I think is funny because I think it's my boy side as well.
1: Okay.
3: Yeah, but you guys will appreciate this. Departments are as follows. Personal grooming, music equipment, body piercing supplies.
1: Oh, whoa.
3: Interests and hobbies are plays guitar and studies music theory. That's probably from college.
1: Sounds like a Tinder profile.
3: And then engages in body piercing activities. And then it says
1: really
3: I prioritize professional grade skincare.
1: She's so mysterious.
3: I know. She's so mysterious. She's so not like
1: about
3: other girls.
1: Her looks, but also like, and is not afraid to get a little bloody.
3: Yeah.
2: What?
1: If you go to your Amazon account, you can go to the About You section. You can also remove any of these if they got them wrong, too. They want to make it very clear. It's a new About You that's in beta on Amazon.

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1: Instagram is issuing a public apology. This one's not in the version of a class action lawsuit. It's because of Creed.
2: Basically, Instagram was pushing everybody to use the song Higher by Creed in any of their posts, their stories. I had actually over the weekend been like, isn't this weird that everything is Creed right now? I don't know. So they literally like issued an apology saying, you know, we don't know why that happened. We're continuing to investigate this. Their engineering team is.
1: They know why it happened. That's one person behind the algorithm. It's like, you know, it'll be funny.
2: You think somebody's just trolling?
3: Yeah, 100%. That's awesome.
1: That's something
3: I
1: would do if I had that kind of access.
3: Yeah.

0: 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More About Nothing is coming up next on XYZ with Eric Zachary. It's exactly what it sounds like. More things about something you probably didn't know about.
1: That's right.
0: Jordan does a little internet deep dive, if you will, to find random facts or stories that we haven't otherwise heard. Maybe, probably not. We're learning about Jason Mraz next. Remember him?
1: Yes. I love that you guys both went for the same song. That's good.
0: I'm yours. Learning about him and his connection to Chipotle, which is kind of crazy.
1: Yeah.
0: Next, but first a little bonus fact.
1: Your jaw can exert about 150 to 200 pounds of force, but due to the receptors in your teeth, that's what stops you from like blowing your face up.
0: Blowing your face up? That's the medical term?
1: Well, no, obviously it's not the medical term, but if you were to chew with the exact force that your jaw could exert, your face would be shattered.
2: Okay.
1: But
2: if you needed to like bite someone.
1: I don't know that you, because you don't usually use all that force, I don't know that the first bite you go for would do that. Okay. Yeah.
0: Well, I mean, she's into Taco Bell.

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1: More About Nothing on XYZ with Derek Zachary. It's all brought to you by Progressive Insurance. It's exactly that. Just a few facts that maybe you otherwise didn't know. Like,
2: yes,
1: the fact that Jason Mraz has a pretty crazy partnership with Chipotle.
2: He does. And it's not in the way that you think. So yeah. Jason Mraz, I think his biggest song, I'm Yours, everybody likes to sing that one.
1: Let's remind the people real quick. Yeah. Is that this banger?
3: No more, no more.
2: There you go, guys.
1: Cannot wait. All right, before we get a copyright strike, we'll fade that out. But he is a hippie. I mean, if you've ever seen him, he's pretty free, love, world peace, all the things.
4: He loves a fedora.
1: He loves
2: a
1: fedora.
2: Yes, he does. He rocks a mean fedora. But he released his debut album in 2002, right? In 2004, he purchases this huge property in San Diego and spent years just cultivating it until he, in 2015, puts out Mraz Family Farms. They call it the Maranch. Where that's not a joke.
4: I love that.
2: Not a joke. Now they grow several things from coffee, passion fruit, dragon fruit, other specialty crops, but their biggest one is avocados. And because they do so well, they actually directly supply Chipotle regionally. If you're ever like shaking your fist at the sky, the avocado or the guac is too much, you might have to blame Jason Mraz.
1: He's driving the cost, is what you're saying.
2: I can't say that for sure.
1: I was thinking more like if you have Chipotle in California and you get the avocado and you suddenly want to wear a fedora,
2: it's because of Jason Mraz. Yeah. Yes.
1: He's a super sweet guy. I've gotten the chance to talk to him a long time ago, very briefly, but just like it was in a very chaotic environment and he was so kind.
2: Oh, nice.
1: He's just one of those guys that you want to be friends with.
2: Of course.
1: And I think that like being like a successful family farmer, I'm sure everything's organic or whatever.
2: It's all free trade. Yeah.
1: He probably makes pank.
2: I can only imagine.
1: I'd love to know where he makes more money. I'm Yours royalties or avocados.
2: Or avocados.
1: Yeah. Jason Mraz, the Mraz Family Farm.
2: Yes.
1: What does he call him?
2: The Maranch.
1: The Maranch.
2: Yes.
1: Is amazing.
2: Supply Chipotle.
1: There you go. Your XYZ. 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
1: Audrey wants to talk about how her body reacts to medicine.
2: Yes, I do. Because I saw a TikTok the other day and I was like, oh my God, that's what that's from?
1: Okay. Oh, so I hate that this generation isn't even like WebMD. They're like TikTok MD.
2: Well, no, I was just honestly not going to worry about it. But then I like saw somebody be like, oh, I have this thing that happens.
1: So and someone explained something they're experiencing, a side effect. And you're like, oh, this is something I'm living with right now.
2: I was like, oh, yo, I have that too.
1: Was it for your IBS?
2: No, it wasn't. There's no side effect. I don't take medication for my IBS. That's just there.
1: I would say there's a pretty massive side effect to IBS, which would be.
2: That would be a symptom.
1: The painting of the bull.
2: Ew, Eric.
1: I'm so sorry.

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1: Audrey saw someone on TikTok explain side effects they've been experiencing because of a medication, and you went, hey, that's me.
2: Yeah, I was like, oh my God, I literally get it.
1: What is the side effect?
2: Okay, so I'm on a little medication.
1: You don't need to share the medication if you don't want, but like, what's the side effect?
2: Apparently, what happens is you get super, super sweaty in your sleep.
1: I feel like been you your entire life.
2: No! No.
1: I mean, you say you're sweaty
2: daily. Specifically night sweats, and like you wake up and the sheets are wet.
1: Oh, yeah.
2: I've been having to wash my sheets so much because I wake up and I'm like, why am I damp? My bed is damp. I know.
1: Growing mold.
2: And like my hair is getting like really greasy overnight and stuff.
3: And now, are you not taking this anymore? Or are you gonna just ride through it?
2: This is just it's what it has to be.
3: Okay, got you.
1: You get rubber sheets.
2: Ew.
1: I'm trying to solve a problem for you.
3: I don't know that that even helps.
2: So I'm just like slipping and sliding?
3: Yeah, right.
1: You can just like hose it down in the mornings.
2: Ew.
3: That's disgusting.
2: No, absolutely not. Anyway, have you guys had any weird side effects ever?
3: There was like, I think it was college, my first or second year. I felt sick, but I didn't want to miss a class. I could not sleep. So I took NyQuil at like 6 a.m. The class started at 8:45.
1: Mm-hmm.
3: That's not enough time. I woke up 2 hours into the NyQuil. I thought I was still dreaming. I could not pay attention during the class. And I was like, oh, you need to let the NyQuil run its course.
1: Like Audrey when she watches movies.
3: Yeah, yes, essentially. Yeah.

0: actually that.
1: Yeah, yeah, but I don't know. I've heard people, like, old rap songs talk about how they put NyQuil in things. I'm like, how is this fun for you guys?
2: Yeah, like,
3: people like being in that, like, lucid dream state.
1: I feel like I'm on trampolines the entire time.
2: No, absolutely not. I've been pretty lucky. I don't usually get side effects. I have taken an Adderall by accident when I thought I was taking a Xanax, which is not the time that you want to take.
1: Opposite.
2: No. That is not the time you want to take an Adderall.
0: Whoa.
2: Because then you and your anxiety are just on a roller coaster.
0: Yes. That is a nightmare. Well, I don't know. I guess, I don't know.
1: How much stuff did you get done?
2: So much, but like,
0: and
2: it
0: you
2: was,
0: were crying while you did it.
2: Yeah. So, like, to be clear, I'm not advocating for drugs. I don't like, I have prescriptions to both of these,
0: right.
2: And some of them are as needed, not like every day, but like, yeah, usually Adderall really helps me focus and get a lot of work done. That was a moment where like I like reorganized my closet, and that was not the thing I was supposed to be doing at that time. But okay, side effects are very real. Make sure you're paying attention to them. And if you don't know if you have side effects, just scroll TikTok.
0: Yep.
2: Like Audrey.
0: Yep.
2: Forget WebMD or, you know, any kind of telehealth.
1: No, you gotta slow down the commercials when they're like, side effects include, like, just,
2: you know. Or if you understand that too well, you should also maybe look into anxiety medicine.
1: Yeah.
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1: See, this is what happens when 23andMe goes away. We get these new websites that are just trying to be too TikTok promote-y with it.
2: Right. Yeah.
1: But MyHeritage.com has to be new or newer. Yeah.
2: Similar to a 23andMe. They're doing the exact same thing, but they are saying that Sydney Sweeney is related to Marilyn Monroe, like she's like her ninth cousin removed.
3: Yeah.
1: Or something. Such a reach.
3: From like the 1600s. They have one common

0: ancestor. Like, sure, right. I mean, don't know.
1: When you put that in the headline, people are going to be like, yeah, they were both, you know, icons, blondes. And yeah. It's like, no, they're not related. And then I'm related to Genghis Khan.
2: I was going to say, you're probably also related to Marilyn Monroe.
0: Yeah.
1: That's my aunt.
2: Yeah, exactly.

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1: At what point in your life, or has that point not fully arrived yet, that you stop asking or seeking your parents' permission and or approval when making big or small life decisions?
2: Yeah.
1: This all kind of came to fruition because there's an ongoing scooter search between Audrey and I. Audrey yes. arrived at the studio last week. She said she's ready to buy a Vespa. She found the perfect, well, it's like a knockoff, or it's a Honda. It's an old one, on Facebook Marketplace. So over the weekend, her and I went to go visit this Vespa.
3: Right, yeah. right.
1: We'll talk about that later in the show, but I want to get to the root issue because she started to feel hesitant because she's like, well, I should probably get my dad's like sign off on this.
2: Yeah, I have to ask my dad.
1: Which is fine. You're 25.
3: Okay.
1: And also just, you know, a girl buying a motor vehicle, there's a trope there that you're going to want to check with your dad, yeah. you know, it's like the motors and stuff like that. I'm generalizing, obviously, but also I started to think like there's still definitely things that I don't know I get my mom's approval on.
3: Sure.
1: But I definitely run by her just to gauge her reaction.
2: Yes.
1: Okay. See how much fallout this will create. So when did you, if you

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1: Audrey is on the search for a new scooter, like a moped, Vespa, essentially. And that means that I am also now on a search for a Vespa, both from a Big Brother standpoint to make sure you don't buy a lemon, but also like I want a scooter
2: now. You've wanted one for a while.
1: I've wanted one for a while, and Audrey definitely reignited that in me. And now if I know someone else that I work with is riding to work on a scooter, then you better believe I have a scooter too.
2: You're gonna gang up.
1: Scooter gang.
3: Absolutely.
1: Anyway, Audrey has been a little hesitant on whether to pull the trigger, partly because you want to see what your parents think about this.
3: Well, here's my thing is that like I don't really buy things for myself very often, aside from like going to do things. Okay. And whenever I make a...
1: what? But like a such leave from everything? Or you just mean like the only thing you pay for yourself is like an experience?
3: Yeah.
1: Okay, got
3: it. Yeah. Like I would say, like if I'm like going out to dinner, like I'll spend money on that. But got like it. I rarely buy myself clothes or whatever. Anyway, long story. If I do feel like I need to purchase something such as a Vespa, my first thought is like, I gotta make sure that this is okay with my dad.
1: Which I get.
3: And like, I'm 25 years old. Yeah. I have made my own money for a very long time now. Like,
1: if your dad said no, would you not do it?
3: Yeah.
1: Okay.
3: Oh, if he was like, this is a bad choice, I'd be like, you're right, dad.
1: What did he say when you brought it up?
3: I didn't ask him. Oh,
1: so we went and looked at his scooter.
3: I asked my mom
1: yesterday. What did she say?
3: She said that it seems like a fun purchase, but that she's scared that I'm gonna die.
1: Okay.
2: I think that's the like normal mom approach.
3: Yes. Yeah. Yeah. Which is the consensus from most people in my life, aside from Eric. Eric's like, do it.
2: Well, yeah, because Eric benefits from this.
1: Yeah. What's the problem? Anyway, Jordan, at what point, because you're your own man, but you definitely still have a tight enough relationship with your parents, but especially your dad, that like you're not asking for permission, but you're definitely kind of gauging his guidance on stuff.
2: Mm-hmm. Actually, not true at all. I called my dad and I was like, at what point did I stop asking for permission? He laughed and was like, did you ever ask for permission? And then I was like, no, be serious. He was like, for better or for worse, I'd say probably the time you got to high school, you stopped asking me if things were okay. You would just do stuff and then tell me you did it.
3: Mm-hmm. Yeah.
2: And, you know, you just don't care if I care or not.
1: I would almost say, because you were so rebellious, Jordan, that you kind of had the opposite effect. You didn't seek permission for so long that I have seen that change in our 10 plus years of friendship, that there will be times you run business decisions by your dad or, you know, finance stuff
2: because
1: he's a money guy.
2: I wouldn't necessarily call it like permission. I think it's more like advice, let's talk through something. Is this a bad idea?
3: Yeah.
2: So in that regard, like we'll have conversations, but it hasn't been for a long time where I'm like, hey, I'm doing this. And he's like, no. Yeah. And then, you know, that's like the end of it.
3: To that point, I feel like I also was kind of rebellious and I didn't really ask my parents for permission on things. So now that I'm an adult, I am asking their advice more.
2: Sure.
1: Yeah. Yeah. I think advice and permission are different.
3: Yeah.
1: And to that point, I don't know that I ever really asked permission, but I had a very like open relationship with my parents of like they knew when I really felt strongly about something.
2: Sure, and yes.
1: If they knew that I wasn't going to back down, then they would talk me through it.
2: Right.
1: Yes. Pretty young age.
2: Yeah.
1: So now I it's not permission, but I definitely run things by my mom where I know if this is going to have any effect on the rest of my family.
2: Sure.
1: Then, you know, I think the last time I did something that I knew my mom would say no to and I did anyway was the first time I got a tattoo. And she did not believe it was real. She actually hid it the day after I got it. She's like, no, this is fake.
2: Slap.
1: Yeah, no, it hurt.
2: Out. That's usually how it goes.
3: I can imagine that would have hurt.
1: But I don't know. Probably around like Audrey's age, 24, 25, is kind of when I was like, okay, I'm going to look for advice or guidance now.
2: Sure, yeah.
1: As opposed to like, can I do this?
3: Yeah. Uh-huh.
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0: 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I didn't even know it was happening.
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0: Yeah, Zuck, it's Ryan. No, not Reynolds. Pluckelman.
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1: 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And tonight, let's enjoy life.

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That's the sound of happy kids at the Youth Academy. 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

0: Region 6 Director for Civitan International, and I'd like to personally invite you to join us in Clarksville on Wednesday, October 21st for a special Civitan gathering. We're honored to welcome Tennessee Secretary of State Trey Hargett as our special guest. We'll meet in the activities room at Hilldale United Methodist Church, 1751 Madison Street in Clarksville. Lunch begins at 11:30 a.m. with our program beginning at noon. This is a great opportunity for Civitans from Clarksville and throughout the surrounding area of Middle Tennessee to come together, enjoy some fellowship, and hear directly from one of Tennessee's statewide leaders. So mark your calendar for October 21st and make plans to join us as Region 6 welcomes Secretary of State Trey Hargett. We'd love to have you with us. Remember, we are stronger together. I hope to see you there.
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2: Next, I recently sat down with Julie Runyon and Barbara Ciavarella with the Alzheimer's Association. They shared details about this year's Walk to End Alzheimer's happening in Clarksville, Montgomery County. Julie, I want to welcome you to our Community Corner, and you are here to talk about the Walk to End Alzheimer's, which is coming up in Clarksville, Montgomery County. And we're going to talk about the event a little bit later on, find out the date, time, location, and everything. But right now, I want to talk about Alzheimer's. So tell me, how many people are living with Alzheimer's, say, at this time?
3: Lee, more than 7 million Americans are living with Alzheimer's, and more than 12 million people provide unpaid care for them.
2: Tell me, what does that look like here in Tennessee?
3: 129,200 Tennesseans aged 65 and older are living with Alzheimer's, which is 10.9% of adults over 65 in our state. And statistics and studies are showing that people are developing Alzheimer's at an earlier and earlier age.
2: Now, is there anything that people can do to protect their own brain health?
3: Yes, actually there is. Nearly 90% of Americans say maintaining brain health is important, but only 9% say they actually know a lot about how to do it. That's exactly why we're leaning into early detection and prevention and encouraging people to build healthy habits now instead of waiting.
2: Okay, now, Julie, let's talk about the big event coming up, the Walk to End Alzheimer's in Montgomery County. So let's have that date, time, and location.
3: Absolutely, Lee. The walk's going to be held on Saturday, October 24th at Austin Peay Forterra Stadium. Registration begins at 8 a.m.
2: And we're going to have more on that and more information coming up. But right now, the walk, tell me what it's all about.
3: The world's largest event to raise awareness and funds for Alzheimer's care and support and research. Every dollar we raise through the walk goes directly towards research and free programs for families facing the disease.
2: Now, what does the day actually look like? Say, walk-wise?
3: Yes, Lee. It's a simple loop around the Austin Peay Forterra Stadium track. No experience needed, no fitness test. Come out and walk at your own pace and enjoy the day.
2: Now, do people have to walk to be a part of the team, or can they just come out and support the cause?
3: Not at all. 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Showing up on walk day is completely optional. However, it's a lot of fun.
2: Okay, now, Julie, tell us, is anything else new or exciting happening this year?
3: Why, yes, Lee, there is. We're trying to make the day more of an event for the families. So we're having a kids zone in partnership with ArtLink with fun games and activities for the whole family. And you will also see the City of Clarksville Fire Department present with the fire truck and firefighters.
2: Well, Barbara, I want to welcome you to Community Corner. And like Julie, you've been here before to talk about the Walk to End.

0: into Alzheimer's. But I tell you what I want you to tell me about. Tell us about the Promise Garden ceremony. That's a big thing.
1: Oh, yes, Lee. That is the one of the most important parts of our walk, is to share our love for the colors of the flowers. When you're there and you register, you receive a flower when you first arrive and register, and you can put your loved one's names on them and carry them around the park with you, just so that people know why you're there supporting the event. If you have a blue flower, you have Alzheimer's or dementia of some form. If you have a purple flower, you have lost someone with Alzheimer's. A yellow flower is someone who is currently supporting or caring for someone with Alzheimer's. And a orange flower is those who are supporting the cause. Don't really have anybody in their family affected by it, but they still want to support the cause either through work or their families. And then we have a white flower that is only held by a child, because that is our hope for the future cure of Alzheimer's.
0: Barbara, tell me, I know you've been involved with the walk for many years, so what are some of your favorite memories of the walk to end Alzheimer's?
1: The families that come to the walk, they're just amazed at how many people that are at the event, and just to see their faces for the first time, to see all the colors and the flowers and the support that they can receive. Most people don't even know about the walk, and you just find out about accident by meeting somebody that is involved with it or has someone in their family with Alzheimer's. I've recently met someone that he's going to be there for the first time this year. His wife just got diagnosed at 65, so he's going to experience this event for the first time with his wife this year, and I can't wait to see their faces when they realize how much support is in Clarksville for them.
0: Barbara, are there going to be any resources for families or, say, individuals who may be dealing with Alzheimer's? Will those be at the walk?
1: Oh, yes. We'll have tables and booths set up. The Alzheimer's Association will be there with a couple of tables with information. You can get online and find at alz.org. There's information there as well. But if you want hard copies in your hands, show up, come meet us, and talk to the people that work in the association, and they will give you all the information that you could ever want.
0: Well, now, Barbara, you mentioned resources. Are there any resources, say, for families or even those individuals, again, who may be dealing with Alzheimer's?
1: Yeah, Lee. There is a 24/7 helpline for the Alzheimer's Association. It is 1-800-272-3900. They answer the phone all day, every day. Any language, if you have trouble with any kind of a language, understanding some of the words, they can find you someone, an interpreter. So they are staffed medical professionals that will be able to answer all your questions and help you with anything little, like what do I do, to where do I go. They can help you with everything.
0: All right, Julie, we are back with you now. What are some of the ways that the community can support the walk to end Alzheimer's right here in Montgomery County?
2: Lee, we need the community to come out and show up. We need the community to enroll teams or register teams, and to also provide sponsorships, whether that's in the way of sponsorship of the event or a vendor table or a company sign around the track. 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Our hope is that everyone will come out the day of the walk, fellowship with other people that may be suffering from the disease or providing care for someone suffering from the disease, and also to have a good time, spend some time with their family and other members of the community, so we can all come together to end Alzheimer's.
0: Julie, we've learned a lot about the walk to end Alzheimer's coming up in Montgomery County, but one more time, we need that date, time, and location, and some contact information, too, on how people can get involved.
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0: Julie, want to thank you and Barbara for being on our Community Corner talking about the walk to end Alzheimer's coming up in Montgomery County.
2: Thank you, Lee, for having us. It's always a pleasure to share information about events coming up, and we

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1: 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It's always great to come share the information that we have for the Alzheimer's Association and the Walk to End Alzheimer's with you.
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4: And finally, Kristen Jaggers with the United Way and Alexis Goins with Allstate sat down with me recently to talk with me about the Fall Safety Festival on October 17th. Well, Alexis, I want to welcome you to Community Corner, and you are back again this year, and we are going to be talking about the Fall Safety Festival. Actually, you're going to do most of the talking, but I'll ask you some questions. So good to see you again. For our listeners who may not be familiar with the event, what is the 8th annual Fall Safety Festival, and what can folks attending expect to find?
5: Yeah, so the Fall Safety Festival actually sprung out of our first year in business. And as an insurance agency, I just wanted to do something that would give back to the community as well as our customers. So what we've done is put together a fair where we have vendors come out, do different events focused on prevention and safety. Of course, after the tornadoes, we focus more towards disaster as well. So just an opportunity to get families out and educated, but also at the same time having some fun. So last year, we partnered with the United Way and brought in some really cool attractions. We had a petting zoo and some other fun things. So we look forward to growing again this year.
4: Now, this is probably, an obvious question, but why is it so important for families to attend events like the Safety Fair and Festival, especially in today's world?
5: Yeah, well, some that come to mind. First, we have a great sponsor from Renewal by Anderson, so we certainly appreciate that. We also have some wonderful nonprofits that are participating. Feel for Your Life is one, Habitat for Humanity, as well as just a number of different businesses and nonprofits that we'll be working with.
4: Okay, let's talk about age groups now. What age groups is the event designed for? And now, is there something for everyone in the family?
5: Yes. So all age groups are welcome. There'll be something for everyone. We have tons of games and activities for the kids. Not to mention, we added a trunk or treat feature last year. So we'll have several trunks for the kids to do some trick or treating. Many years they dress up and we have a really good time. So like I said, all ages are welcome, and we've got something for everybody.
4: Okay, now, Alexis, the Fall Safety Festival, we need to find out. Tell me about the date, time, and location.
5: Yeah, so save the date. It's Saturday, October 17th, and it's going to be on Riverside Drive at Rim Time. So that's 672 Riverside Drive, and we hope to see you there.
4: Alexis, now tell me more about how this event helps connect residents with, say, local resources and services they may not know that are available to them.
5: That's one of

0: the really exciting parts, I think, and I see often where people might go on Facebook and ask for resources and things like that. This is going to be a place where we have everything in one. So they're able to interact with the nonprofits that can offer resources as well as local businesses that can help do the same.
1: Kristen, want to welcome you to our Community Corner, and you are with the United Way, and I know that you've been involved with them a long time with the Fall Safety Festival. So tell me about what makes this year's festival special compared, say, 2 years in the past.
2: Yeah, great question, Lee. Thank you so much for having us. We're really excited to just continue to extend our reach to the community, make sure people have the resources and connections that they need. But we're really excited just to bring new elements to the event. As Alexis mentioned, we will have a petting zoo. We'll have free cotton candy for everyone for the duration of the event. We have free Chills Icies for the first 100 people, and just a litany of just resources on site for people to get connected to, and also just to build community with each other. So we're really excited to just keep extending and expanding our reach into the community and hosting an amazing event.
1: Oh, here's something that's very important. Is there a cost to attend? And what details should listeners know before coming out?
2: There is no cost to attend this event. It was really important for us to be able to provide a fun, informative event at no cost to families. We want them to be able to just come, enjoy themselves. So there's no cost for the event. And what they can expect is, if they want to, we would love to see costumes in years past. That has been such a sweet little treat to see all the kiddos and their families dressed up in costumes. But if not, there's no pressure to do that either. So yeah, we just want you to come out. You don't have to have any money, and we'll still make sure you have a wonderful time at the event.
1: Now, think about this. What do you hope that those folks attending take away from the event after spending the day at the Fall Safety Festival?
2: I hope that people come in, they leave different than they came in. I hope that they get education on disaster preparedness, emergency preparedness, health, wellness, education, insurance, you know, education as well. So I hope that they leave with bits of information about a lot of different services that are out there. Sometimes we tend to work in silos, so people are just not sure where to connect or who to get different resources from. And so I just hope people leave with a web of resources and network.
1: Well, now, Kristen, we need to know where and when the event will take place. Alexis mentioned it earlier, but let's remind everybody one more time. Also, how can people learn more or get involved?
2: Yeah, so the event is going to be Saturday, October the 17th from 11 a.m. to 2 p.m. We are taking over Rim Time's parking lot. So thank you and shout out to Rim Time. They are located at 672 North Riverside Drive, Clarksville, Tennessee, 37040. Details about the event can be found on our social media pages as well as Facebook. There's an event page. Please like, share, and respond to that. And yeah, we would love to connect with you, and we hope to see you there.
1: Well, Kristen, want to thank you and Alexis both for being here talking about the Fall Safety Festival coming up in our community.
2: Thank you so much, Lee, for the opportunity, and we hope to see you all there.
0: Thanks so much, Lee, for having us. We always enjoy coming out to visit with you and really appreciate allowing us to do this.
1: Views expressed on Community Corner are not necessarily those of the Five Star Media Group. We'll be back next week with another Community Corner program. I'm Lee Irwin. Thank you for joining me.
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also made his way into the top 10 for the first time with My Body Isn't Ready. He moved up four spots just last week, as you just heard there. It was at number 9. I'm Carson Daly. It's a Daily Download Countdown Rewind, and Dominic Fike a week ago found himself in 8th place with Baby Doll.

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5: Hey, it's Carson with one that just missed the top 10 on last week's Daily Download. Bummer. This was number 13 1 week ago on the countdown.

Hey, it's Carson Daly taking us back to 2008 with Jesse McCartney. Does that name ring a bell? Do you remember him? He played J.R. Chandler on the daytime soap opera All My Children. And he also played Braden Westerly on Summerland, if you remember that from the early 2000s. Plus a bunch of other TV shows and movies and stuff. Meanwhile, around 20 years ago, Jesse made the jump from acting to music. He had a string of hits on the radio, and one of them was Leavin'. So that's where we throw back to today. 2008, Jesse McCartney is on.

McCartney. He's been keeping busy, by the way, since that song came out in 2008. He did release a couple more albums, including a recent EP that dropped in September of 2025, and he's currently on tour with just a couple of shows left, I noticed, and he's going to be performing in Georgia on Thursday, Atlantic City on the 23rd, and then he'll wrap up in Virginia on the 24th. Also, big shout out to Jesse McCartney and his wife. They are expecting their second child in 2027. Fun to go back and play Jesse McCartney's Leavin', our throwback pick from 08. 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All right, back into the top 10 from last week. It's the Countdown Rewind with me, Carson Daly, and Stella Lefty, who's a long way from Boston as she finishes out her October touring schedule in Australia. Here is Boston, however, last week's number 7 on the Daily Download. On its

There's Teddy Swims, Mr. Know-It-All, at number 6 on the Daily Download. Teddy's performing in Philly this weekend, then D.C. on Tuesday, Nashville on Friday. He's always busy out on the road. It's Carson Daly. I don't know if there's anybody busier than Ella Langley, who must be singing Choose in Texas all over the globe, as it has become the biggest hit song in American radio history. So we're at the halfway point now of last week's top 10, and that's where Choose in Texas was. So here it is on the Daily Download. Last week's number 5. Just

There's Ari, who inched closer to the top three last week with Hate That I Made You Love Me, moving into number four. It's Carson Daly, Daily Download, Countdown Rewind, and Zara Larsson kicked off the top three with this one. Here's Midnight.

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2: Carson Daly with you, and the song that was number one on this weekend back in 2019, so we're going back 7 years, for Shawn Mendes and Camila Cabello, Señorita is my former number one on the Daily Download.

Senorita, that is Shawn Mendes and Camila Cabello, was number one exactly 7 years ago this very weekend. So it earned our former number one status today on the Daily Download. All right, back to our countdown rewind. It's Carson Daly. Just two more songs to play from last week's top 10, and then we'll get into our new list of the 30 top songs in North America. Olivia Rodrigo's been all over our social feeds with that melting dress trick she does on her shows, where the outer layer goes to reveal a new dress when she's singing in the rain. If you're at the Chicago show this weekend, look for it. Here's Drop Dead from Olivia, last week's number two on the Daily Download.

0: Tame Impala and Jenny have been number one for 10 non-consecutive weeks with Dracula, the remix. That was it. And last week, it was at number one. Can they hang on to it? We're going to find out momentarily. All right, no more looking back. We're done rewinding last week's top 10. It is time to unveil a brand new batch of the 30 biggest songs all across North America. This is the Daily Download, this week's top 30, and it starts right now.
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0: Hello, friends. Always great to have you here. I am your host, Carson Daly. Psyched to get to the top 30 biggest songs all across North America. Not only do we have those songs, we got a bunch of others. We're doing a couple fun things today. We're going to do our former number one. We've got a few fun throwbacks and some extras. So lots to keep you entertained for the next few hours. Welcome to the Daily Download, this week's top 30. And if you're ready, it starts right now. Let's get to it. We begin with a Triple D, always a fan fave of ours. That's a Daily Download debut. And our coming soon prediction from last weekend is officially going to make it onto the program. Here's The Calling, which we just wanted to play last week, and so we're psyched to see that it is officially one of the 30 biggest songs in North America. So we'll kick things off with Dust on the Daily Download.

great week with Alex Warren on the Today Show. Loved spending time with him. What an inspiration. He's got a crazy backstory if you didn't know it already. Lost both parents, was homeless, and now sings, you know, from drawing from those hardships of his life and offering inspiration to others. He's written a bunch of songs on Wild Child, his new record for his wife, and just all kinds of cool stuff from Alex. That's Emerald Eyes from him, up one spot to 29. I'm Carson Daly. Daily Download Top 30s in full effect. So the Time Magazine Time 100 Next list for 2026 has Pink Panthers on it and is just one of seven musicians on the list. That's a pretty cool stat. Wow. After a seven-spot drop last weekend, here's Pink Panthers and Zara Larsson at number 28 with Stateside, the remix.

0: Carson Daly.
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2: Carson Daly with one of the four new Taylor Swift songs. It hasn't landed in the top 30 yet, but who are we kidding? 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

There's Taylor, who surprised a bunch of us, well, everybody, with four new songs, one of them being Patient Zero. 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All right, let's get back to it. I am your host, Carson Daly. Fighting through a little bit of a cold here. If I sound a little chest heavy, I apologize, but I'm feeling pretty good. All right, let's get back into it. Back there, number 28, we played Pink Panther and mentioned that she's on Time Magazine's Time 100 Next list for the year 2026. And there's only seven musicians who are on that list. Alex Warren is also on it. Here's Ordinary Now, number 27 on the Daily Download. They say

Theater, and then she'll head up north to San Francisco to play the famous Bill Graham Civic Auditorium. Seen a bunch of shows there over the years. Great spot. She'll do two nights there in the Bay. I'm Carson Daly. Top 30 Countdown is moving on with Olivia Dean, who's falling four spots today. From 21 to 25, here's a couple minutes.

0: Goo Goo Dolls. Up a spot, that's 24 with Ocean. I'm Carson Daly. It's that time of the show. We try and predict songs that'll be coming soon to the Daily Download Top 30 Countdown.
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0: This was my pick of the week last weekend. Steve Lacy hasn't landed in our top 30 yet, but we wanted to hear the song today. So we're going to play Oh Yeah from Steve, and we are making it our coming soon track this weekend on the Daily Download.

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0: So, you're not scared?
1: 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Hey, girl!
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Olivia Rodrigo's been all over our social feeds with that melting dress from her show she does in the rain so well. Stupid song from Olivia is at number 23. I'm Carson Daly. Daily Download Top 30s in full effect. We played new Taylor Swift Patient Zero just because we wanted to hear it, but I Knew It, I Knew You, however, does have official status on our top 30 here at number 22.

0: course, Miley's latest bass, Persuades, number 21 on the Daily Download. I think that song's going to have a nice run on the show. I'm hearing a lot of good things about that one. I'm Carson Daly. We're 10 down, 20 more to go. Got more songs from Noah Kahan, Bruno Mars, and a revisit to a former number one that includes Shawn Mendes and Camila Cabello. The Daily Download rolls on after this.
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0: Carson Daly with you, and the song that was number one on this weekend back in 2019, so we're going back 7 years, for Shawn Mendes and Camila Cabello, Señorita is my former number one on the Daily Download.

this very weekend. So it earned our former number one status today on the Daily Download. Hey, it's Carson. We are back. Your top 20 now is upon us. Promised you some Noah Kahan. So that's where we're at. Draw You Out. You'll find on the Hunger Games soundtrack. That movie's out November 20th, by the way. I'm not playing that song right now, but we do have Orbiter ready to go, and it's moving in the right direction. It's up two spots. Here is Noah on the Daily Download. Hi.

0: that's Bruno, of course. He falls two spots. I Just Might. It's now at number 19. I'm Carson Daly. Top 18 songs are coming up. Ari, Cat's Eye, Carol G, Olivia Dean, and more. Plus our trending top five. This is The Daily Download. 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

It's Carol G and Bruno there. That is still now at number 18. They are quietly on the move. I'm Carson Daly. The Daily Download Top 30 Countdown, of course, is on. And I didn't see this happening after weeks of inching closer to the top three. Ariana Grande absolutely nosedives. This thing falls 13 spots. It was at 4 last week. And now, Hate That I Made You Love Me is at 17. Ouch. On the Daily Download.

0: There's Olivia Dean, who moves up two spots, now at number 16 with So Easy to Fall in Love. All right, it's Carson, and it's time for our mini countdown. We're going to check all the social trends and see what's been happening there. Our top trending tracks, a.k.a. our TT5, is on.
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0: Miley's going to kick things

That's Animal from Cat's Eye, number one on our TT5. And that'll wrap things up for that. Let's get back to the big list as we're at the halfway point of this week's Top 30. It's Carson Daly with you, and Tame Impala won the Biggest Mover trophy just last week. They had an 8-spot jump, and today they do it again. Their new song, Loser, jumps another 4 spots. That's good enough to get the job done. So from 19 to 15 this week, here is Loser on the Daily Download.

Gracie Abrams' upcoming tour is going to kick off December 2nd in Denver. Good luck to Gracie. That's Hit the Wall, which spends another week in the top 20 strongly at number 14. All right, we've got a little time here, so we thought we'd just sneak in another great song. Why not? Here's a little extra goodie for you on the Daily Download.

0: I'm Carson Daly. Top 13's on the way. We'll hear from Bruno, Cameron Whitcomb, Malcolm Todd, and others. 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

0: out of it.
1: Malcolm Todd moves into your 11th spot there. Earrings just outside the top 10. It's Carson Daly. The best of the week is on the way. We got Michelle Branch. Got some Hillary Duff for you, too. Somber and more. Your top 10 is cued and ready to go right after this.
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actress Hilary Duff released a new song just last week called Catastrophe. Not like the song is a catastrophe, but like emphasizing the cat in Catastrophe. That's from the new Cat in the Hat movie, by the way. Meanwhile, Mature moves up a spot, as I just played from her, and kicks off our top 10. Look at that. Hilary Duff in the top 10 for the first time. Nice. It's Carson Daly, Michelle Branch, New Rattle.

0: Congrats to Somber, who landed on Time Magazine's Time 100 Next list, which is, I think, anytime you're on Time Magazine, no matter what it's for, that's a good thing. He also just kicked off his first arena tour. He's in my hometown of Los Angeles this weekend, be down in San Diego. And he's got Oklahoma City and Arizona all this week. That's My Body Isn't Ready from him. Somber, that is. At number eight, it's Carson Daly. We're going to play Stella Lefty, Teddy Swims, Ella Langley. I'm still going to do that throwback. I don't know if I mentioned this, but we're going back to 2008. I'm going to play a song from Jesse McCartney, if you remember Jesse, who was an actor and made the switch into music. And I used to know Jesse a little bit, so I thought it'd be fun to play some Jesse McCartney. So we'll do that and your top seven next.
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Carson Daly taking us back to 2008 with Jesse McCartney. Does that name ring a bell? Do you remember him? He played J.R. Chandler on the daytime soap opera All My Children. And he also played Braden Westerly on Summerland, if you remember that from the early 2000s. Plus a bunch of other TV shows and movies and stuff. Meanwhile, around 20 years ago, Jesse made the jump from acting to music. He had a string of hits on the radio, and one of them was Leavin'. So that's where we throw back to today. 2008, Jesse McCartney is on the day.

keeping busy, by the way, since that song came out in 2008. He did release a couple more albums, including a recent EP that dropped in September of 2025, and he's currently on tour with just a couple of shows left, I noticed, and he's going to be performing in Georgia on Thursday, Atlantic City on the 23rd, and then he'll wrap up in Virginia on the 24th. Also, big shout out to Jesse McCartney and his wife. They are expecting their second child in 2027. Fun to go back and play Jesse McCartney's Leavin', our throwback pick from 08. 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It's Carson Daly. Hello there. We are getting down to it. Your number one song in North America is on the way. But first, we're at number 7, where we find Dominic Fike and

didn't see this happening after weeks of inching closer to the top three. Ella Langley falls back to six with Choosing Texas, which was co-written by her friend Miranda Lambert, and they have just teamed up for another song, trying to keep that Choosing Texas co-writing magic alive, called, I think it's Snakeskin Boots or something like that. I heard it's obviously very catchy. Not sure it's going to have the same sort of trajectory that Choosing Texas is, but that's, you know, a record-breaking situation. I'm Carson Daly, and this is this week's Top 30. So Stella Lefty will spend the remainder of October touring in Australia. It's a long way from Boston, which, by the way, is up two spots to number five this week. On a train.

Teddy Swims also on tour. I don't believe Teddy wears any clothes that dissolve in the rain on stage like Olivia Rodrigo, however. But you can test that theory when you go to Philadelphia to check him out this weekend, or maybe even D.C. That's Teddy Swims, Mr. Know-It-All, up two from 6 to 4 this week here on The Daily Download. I'm Carson Daly, and we're about to find out who is in our top three this week. But first, a little something I think you're going to like. It's a Daily Download Extra, just for you. A little something-something, unrelated to the charts, but it's good.

0: I'm Carson Daly. The top three songs are coming up next on the Daily Download. Tame Impala and Jenny were number one last week. We'll see if they can hang on to that top spot next.
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0: 21st for a special Civitan gathering. We're honored to welcome Tennessee Secretary of State Trey Hargett as our special guest. 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This is a great opportunity for Civitans from Clarksville and throughout the surrounding area of Middle Tennessee to come together, enjoy some fellowship, and hear directly from one of Tennessee's statewide leaders. 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We'd love to have you with us. Remember, we are stronger together. I hope to see you there.
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2: Let's go! Well, hello there. Welcome back. It's Carson Daly, and we are at the top three now, everybody. Gather around. We'll kick things off with Olivia Rodrigo, whose dress melts right off her body, but fear not. This is in the rain at her concert. There is another dress underneath that gets revealed. It's phenomenal. She's fantastic. And Drop Dead from Olivia is at number three.

0: Larson inching closer to the number one spot. That is Midnight Sun at number two. All right, so it looks like Tame Impala and Jenny have done it again, but let's make it official.
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0: Yes, Dracula, the remix, is the top song here on The Daily Download.

0: That is Tame Impala and Jenny. They're number one again with the remix of Dracula. That gives them a total of 11 non-consecutive weeks in the top spot. That is not too shabby. By the way, Variety has a video series called Behind the Song and recently caught up with Tame Impala's Kevin Parker as he went deep into the creation and studio sessions for that song. If you are so inclined, since you've made it number one, you might want to check it out. It's cool to see how your favorite songs come together, so that's available to watch. All right, that's going to wrap up another edition of the Daily Download Top 30 Countdown. I've been Carson Daly. Thank you so much for your patience today. As always, thanks for listening. Huge shout out to this radio station for having us. We love you. Appreciate it. Have a great week, everybody. We'll see you on the Today Show or keep watching The Voice. A lot of talk about Riley Green and Kelly Clarkson's on-screen chemistry. What does that mean? I know, but I'm not going to tell you. So tune in Monday nights on NBC. We'll see you next week for another Daily Download Top 30 Countdown. Bye-bye.
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If you've been holding your breath for an NSYNC reunion tour, Joey Fatone says it is not going to happen anytime soon. So don't hold your breath. Justin Timberlake now in Q1.

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1: If the chickens were to have gotten hit by the lightning, it's not the worst thing in the world. 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

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That's DEA.

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Hey, it's Ryan. With so much going on this weekend. Good Lord. When's the last time that Clarksville has been this busy? Take a breather. It is nice, though, to be the center of the universe for at least a weekend. Somber. 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
1: Hopefully you have some big plans set for your fall break. 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

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Hey, it's Ryan. Want to give a big shout out to Northwest High School, the Culinary Arts Department. They had their big cake baking competition and asked myself and Kyle King from the Q Morning crew to come out and do the judging of the cakes. They were incredible. Way to go, Vikings. Northwest has got it going on.

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Hello, my name is Ryan. No slowing this guy down. Seriously, it seems like he comes out with new music like every other week. It's somber, and my body isn't ready. 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
1: 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I don't need the pollen count or the darn tootin' moon phase.
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1: Oh, back in my day, pop was only 25 cents a bottle. 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
0: 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I didn't even know it was happening.
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0: Look at that. Earthquakes, famine, pestilence. That's all that's ever on the news. It's bad news.
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0: Your last dollar, huh?
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1: 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I don't need the pollen count or the darn tootin' moon phase.
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0: 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That's all that's ever on the news. It's bad news.
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0: Your last dollar, huh?
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They say the holy water's watered down, and this town's lost its faith. Our colors will fade eventually, so if our time is running out, day after day, we'll make the mundane a masterpiece. Oh my, my, oh my, my love, I take one look at you, you're taking me out.

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